0: You want to place any bets on who it might be?
1: I'd be willing to bet on either Ella Langley or Morgan Wallen.
0: Oh, who will it be? Will it be the ladies or will it be the boys? We're going to find out first, though. It's Soccer for Five. It's John Morgan and Kid Myself.

0: There's Riley Green. Think as you drunk at song number 4 on the top 7 countdown.
1: Okay, so my mom told me the other day, she was like, Riley Green, I love him. So my mom has moved on now, I think, from Keith Urban, and she's now got her sights on
0: wow.
1: Riley Green. I know, this is a big deal for Barb, you know?
0: It's a real big deal. I know I got a lot of, you know, Keith Urban's got a lot of super fans, a lot of moms, grandmas, I guess they're going after Riley now.
1: Well, coming in at song number 3 is Luke Combs and Rethink Some Things.

0: That's Ben by now. It's Morgan Wallen. He's coming in at song number two.
1: And finally, our number one song, and the girls have it. It is Ella Langley, song number one, Love and Life Again.

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0: What's up with the Rob and Holly Show on US 99 Chicago's Country Station? Coming up in our Country Dirt, we're going to find out what Miranda Lambert threw at Chad Kroeger. Is that the guy, the Nickelback guy?
1: Yeah, apparently. And she is like, I'm not really sure if we're good or not, but we're going to tell you what happened if you don't know coming up.

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4: Okay. I threw moonshine in his face.
3: You threw moonshine in his face.
4: I did do that.
5: How luscious was his hair at the time? It was full. Was it the full luscious hair era? It wasn't the tight. Was his hair like Joe's or was his hair like yours? Because you remember he had both.
4: It was
5: the wide hair.
4: It was just a late night and no one was in their best state.
3: Okay. So it was playful and mischievous.
5: No. Okay.
4: No, but I think I don't know if we're fine now, but I don't care.
2: Oh, wow. What she said, I don't know if we're good, but I don't care.
6: I love Miranda Lambert for that. By the way, so many people have had issues with Chad Kroeger. They've gotten in like fights with them and stuff like that. So this story doesn't.

0: really surprise me. And I'm sure I'm on Miranda's side. I bet you it's justified, you know?
1: I don't know. I like Nickelback. I watched a Nickelback documentary on Netflix.
0: Well, that doesn't mean that he was in the right. I'm standing with Miranda on this.
1: Well, she said it sounded like everyone was hammered. And so I'm sure.
0: And he probably said something stupid.
1: I'm sure that she also wasn't perfect in the situation either. Baby.

0: Shaboozy is going to be hanging out with us in just a few minutes, and we're going to be going behind the song with him.
1: And it's for the song Cowgirl. So how did that song come about? Shaboozy's going to tell us.

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1: And the song is Cowgirl from Shaboozey.
2: Just how did the song come to be?
3: I think what was really awesome was I think the night before we were kind of like partying and we were just talking about the album as a whole and then just saying, it's like, hey man, you need a song for the ladies. Like, you know, all this outlaw Western talk, you know what I mean? It's giving boy, boy, boy. You know what I mean? It's like, what about the song for the girls? So...
4: And that must be why I like it so much, because it's like, you meant it for me, so
3: yeah,
4: thank you so much.
3: So, it's actually crazy. I played it for one of my friends who's a line dancer, and she was like, I feel like you made this song for me. I played it for her before the song came out, and when she said that, I was like, yep, we got one. But it's really a song that I feel like, I think when guys, we go to a bar, like the people we're like usually like attracted to are like the cowgirls, like the outlaws, the ones that are out there just like, you know what I mean? Got a little edge to them. So I just wanted to make a song that was about women being able to be in a space like that and being like free and not feeling like they're limited to what, you know, the narrative may be. So just a song that girls can have fun to, man, and get

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0: Rob, I want everybody to follow me at Giddy Up Holly because I got a package in the mail and kind of from Dolly Parton, but not direct, clearly what? Not directly from Dolly Parton. Okay. In the mail, and you know I'm obsessed with Dolly Parton. I get a package, I open it up. It is literally Dolly Parton Cup of Ambition coffee.
1: Oh, wow. I thought they just had coffee cups. Now they got actual coffee.
0: It's actual coffee. And I got a coffee cup that says Cup of Ambition. I'm going to post a whole video. If you give me a follow at Giddy Up Holly, you can buy as of today. Today is the day it all starts. You can buy Cup of Ambition coffee. You can have it mailed to you. I was so excited about and I was like, this is a great Christmas present. Like, if anyone wants to get me a Christmas gift, it's more Cup of Ambition coffee because, you know, I love to overschedule. I love to promise things that I'm going to do and then have a panic attack when I like overcommitted. And I need all the Cup of Ambition I can get.
1: Did I tell you that there's another Dolly food product that I tried recently?
0: Oh, like, was it like a baking thing?
1: Yes, but I want to tell you something I found out about it coming up in just a few minutes.

We put $20 in our gas tank and the fuel needle moved about as much as a teenager on a Saturday morning. Don't worry, we got you. US 99 is always free.

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1: Hey, you were talking about how you got the Dolly Parton Cup of Ambition coffee sent to you in the mail. And I was like, hey, did you know that she also has another food type of product in the grocery store?
0: Yeah, like she's got brownies, she's got cakes.
1: She has pancakes too now.
0: I did see the pancakes. How are the pancakes?
1: The pancakes taste really good. I did buy them. I tried them. They taste really good, but here's the downside.
0: Uh-oh.
1: I scanned them on my Yucca app.
0: Stupid app.
1: And it gave it like a 0 out of 100 rating health-wise.
0: Boy.
1: So
0: listen, Rob, don't listen to Rob's app right now. It's the no fun app. It's the only can eat things that are like apples and,
1: well,
0: you know,
1: just
0: vegetables.
1: Trying to eat real food. And I guess, you know, common sense will tell you that pancake batter in a box is not real food.
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0: And it's nothing but Dolly Parton news still. We've been talking about a lot the last few minutes here. And another thing we forgot to mention is Dolly Parton, the musical, has been announced.
1: Okay, so this is the musical on Broadway, and they have announced its cast members. And this is kind of exciting because everything opens up. Oh, God, when is it? It's like December, right in time if you're like, all right, I want to make like a Christmas trip to New York City. And then you see the Dolly Parton musical. This is like my dream vacation, by the way. We're trying to figure out how to do this. See the Dolly Parton musical, then like look at the lights at, you know, the big gigantic Christmas tree, ice skate at Rockefeller Center, and then, I don't know, look at the windows and stuff. I don't know, just be in New York. Well, I don't know, look for Elf. Maybe I'm going to see Buddy the Elf somewhere.
0: I mean, it's going to be, it's a magical place to be during Christmas time. And then you throw the Dolly Parton musical on top of it. I mean,
1: that's what I'm saying, right?

0: country music. It's who we are. It's what we do.
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0: Jaded is the tune from Coe Wetzel and Ella Langley, and I'm betting there's a lot of people that would pay big money to go see Coe.
1: But who would you pay Coe to see in concert?
2: Sierra Farrell, Red Clay Strays.
3: Oh, yeah.
4: He's making the perfect lineup right now.
2: I'm trying to think of the perfect lineup.
4: Here's the dream team.
2: Yeah, for sure. Here's a little Zach Top. We'll throw in some Zach Top. Those are my three top right now, for sure.
4: You're naming people that are all doing something different, but really interesting in country music. Yeah. I think
2: that's the cool part of country music and where it sits right now, because the genre has grown so big, but everything's so unique. You know, everybody's doing their own stuff, but at the same time, it's still being considered country. You know, and obviously you're gonna have those people go, "Oh, that's not country," but. I mean, if you look at it under the umbrella, I mean, it's just the way that the genre has grown. Everybody's doing their own thing. It's still somewhat country, and so it's really cool.

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0: So me and the fam went to this Scarecrow Fest over the weekend, and they advertised some sort of kids maze. I don't know if it said it was a corn maze or just like a hay bale maze. I don't never seen a hay bale maze, but that's what it was. There was no maze when we got there. Like, we looked around the whole town for this thing because Emmett really wanted to go to this maze.
1: And do the maze.
0: And we get there, and we're asking around all these people.
1: And they're like, I don't know where the maze is.
0: Finally, this guy points at, I'm not joking, he points at a stack of hay bales that are maybe 3 feet high by 3 feet long, just next to each other. So it was like, you walk straight through it.
1: There were like four kids. You know why? That is actually a gift. I know you're like, wait, where's the maze? If you've ever been in like a corn maze or any kind of thing, you can get so lost, and it's sometimes not that much fun. You stop having fun at some point.
0: You can't advertise a maze, and then you get there and you're like, well, here's a couple of hay bales stacked up next to each other. Like, what the heck is that?
1: Not everything in a town's got to be a home run. That clearly, whoever was in charge of that activity didn't really do it.
0: They bailed. They never showed up, it sounds like.
1: Get it? Bailed? It's a hay bale?
0: Yeah.

0: Rob, I forgot to tell you when you weren't able to go, but I went to Dan and Shay. Okay.
1: Yeah.
0: And
1: did you tell them I missed them? Tell them sorry I missed the show. I know we had a little interview podcast with them beforehand.
0: Yes, I did. I told them. And by the way, they love you. And then I was like, okay, you know, clearly like they're singing and I'm in the show and I'm in the like pit. I'm like super close to the stage and I'm having the best time of my life. And by the way, side note, Dan and Shay, worth every dollar of spending it on a ticket to the point that I bought a t-shirt on my way out. I was like, I have to buy a shirt now. Like, I'm a Dan and Shay fan. Their faces are going to be on my chest, okay? I bought one with their faces on it.
1: Oh.
0: Okay? Yeah. Oh, yeah. And one day, I'm going to show up in an interview. I'm going to have their faces on my shirt, and it's going to get weird. So, at one point in the show, they come down, and they walk through the crowd, and it is the most entertaining thing. And Dan stopped. He was like, Holly, you're here. And I was like, what? And
1: right
0: like,
1: in the middle of the show?
0: Right in the middle of the show. And he hugs me. And I was, and then he had to clearly go on because, like, Shay's like, ah. He's singing. And he's walking. And I turn around. And these girls are like, does he know you? And I was like, I don't know. It was so exciting.
1: That's
0: I was
1: great.
0: Like, oh, my God. I love them so much. And they're so good live.
1: Oh,
0: like,
1: If you follow them, by the way, I think that they may have posted some pictures or videos of that show you're at, so you can check it out.

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0: So we got a little bit of a surprise over the weekend for our Saddle Up for St. Jude ride that we did. I did not realize that we were going to get Char, who does he does Polish 17th century. Basically, he puts stuff. It's kind of like a Renaissance festival type of stuff.
1: But it's like different than Renaissance festival because I don't think the Renaissance festival is that 17th century. It's like very specific because it's Polish 17th century knight that he like recreates with two other guys. He's convinced to do it. They're all for it.
0: These and guys had they had swords. They had
1: dead animals on them.
0: Muskets.
1: Yep.
0: They had a
1: javelin, javelin. No, what's the thing that the knight holds?
0: For some reason, I can't remember the name of that thing.
1: One of those long, sticky things that a knight holds. Not a sword, but a joust. A joust thing. Yes.
0: Had a brain fart, too.
1: Oh, my God. I don't know.
0: Listen, dude, me and my son kept watching this video over and over again.
1: It was very funny.
0: It was so entertaining, and he is kind of scary. Like, he gets into it so much, you could imagine how crazy it would be going into battle as a Polish soldier in the 17th century. Listen to this.
2: Yeah!
0: Oh, my gosh.
1: I love it. I love it so much. And, you know, he messaged me after the event. He was like, how does it think it went? I was like, dude, you are signed up every year.
0: I had a blast.
1: Like, that
0: I love
1: was
0: him.
1: So fun to watch. So entertaining. Like, next level. And also, just as a horse person that I love, like, a stunning. His horse is stunning. It was actually scary, but also very beautiful to watch.
0: Yeah, and also, by the way, I love the fact that afterwards he was partying while we were playing music. He was grabbing, the girls in the barn and doing line dances with them and stuff. It was a great time. So, if you want to see some of the video and check it out, what happened at Saddle Up for St. Jude, give us a follow at Rob and Holly Show.

0: say so. Still to come, how could you get paid $10,000 to go on vacation? And all you got to do is, sounds like all you got to do is document it and post it on socials.
1: Okay, that seems easy. Where are we going on vacation, though? Is it a good place?
0: I'm down for this vacation.
1: Really? Okay, yeah. There's sunshine. That's number one for a vacation, right? We will tell you where, and this could be you getting $10,000 coming up.

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1: You must remember this presents The Bisexuals. 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

0: So how can you get paid $10,000 to go on vacation and just post it on social media? Seems pretty easy, right? Apparently, the Visit St. Pete Clearwater are hiring people for a 10-day business trip, they call it, worth $10,000.
1: Okay, let me tell you what you have to do. You need to be the chief vibes officer. You also need to be the chief flavor explorer.
0: Easy.
1: And the chief sunset curator.
0: I can be all three of those.
1: Oh my God. It says, it may sound like a vacation, but there's real work to do. He says, I'm like, what work? That doesn't sound like work. Sounds like fun times. And you're going to give $10,000. You have to be 21 or older. You have to be available November 6th through the 22nd. And you

0: 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So just do a little searchy search for St. Pete Clearwater Chief Vibes Officer.
1: I think this should be me. Permanently. I don't want just a temporary role here. I think I could be the permanent vibes officer.

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1: This one reads, doctor wakes up to a bat trying to burrow into her mouth.
2: Nope.
1: Where is this doctor living that there's bats just trying to...
3: Well, sometimes you can have, like, a bat come out of your, I guess, your fireplace or something. 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Now there's a bat. And now it's in your house somehow. But that is definitely rabies shots. 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
1: I don't know how you don't just, like, if you wake up to that, you're like, lighting your house on fire immediately. Running away.
3: Never sleeping again. 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

0: On the way in just a few minutes, we're going to find out what new flavor the Tombstone, the frozen pizza, is coming out with. Actually, they've already came out with it, and it's sold out, which is freaking mind-boggling to me.
1: Which is funny, because if I was in the meeting where someone proposed this idea, I'd be like, that's stupid. We're not doing that. But apparently everyone loves it, but I think it's crazy.

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0: Who is buying this?
2: I don't, crazy people.
0: Crazy. It sounds so disgusting.
2: It sounds disgusting. Like, why would you? And also, I feel like you could also make your own, by the way. You just throw candy corn.
0: Well, yeah. How hard is it to throw some candy corn on a pizza?
2: People, what are we going to do with you? You know, it's just my hope in humanity. It's lost.
0: It's all lost because of candy corn pizza. That was the final straw.
2: Yep. That's it.

0: four Texas guys that we love so much are coming to town in a couple weeks. 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
1: Luke Grimes knows who he wants as a guest star on his CBS show, Marshals. Chris Stapleton. Luke says Chris would make a really good bad guy and officially invited him to come on the show. And Chris actually does have a little acting experience. He made an uncredited cameo as a wildling on Game of Thrones back in 2019.
2: Luke Combs is getting ready to open up his Category 10 venue at the Flamingo in Las Vegas. The massive 34,000 square foot venue eventually opens October 15th with 7 bars, 2 stages, a retail area, a rooftop overlooking the Vegas Strip. There's even a hat wall featuring hats from Luke's personal collection, along with hats donated by fans from around the world. That's Country Spotlight with Mo and Stickman.

0: Sylvester Stallone has finally admitted that he used steroids.
1: Really?
0: In other news, water is wet.
1: Yeah, I think we all knew these.

0: We are just a few days into October, so how's that Christmas shopping coming along?
1: Ew. What?
0: If you're already done, congratulations. You are apparently an overachiever.
1: But by
0: October 1st, there's only 1% to 2% of shoppers that have completely finished their Christmas shopping.
1: That's crazy that there are even some.
0: Most people, here's what's funny. This is what this line says. Most people say they don't wrap it up till December. Man, some of us don't start till December.
1: Me? I'm that person. I couldn't imagine starting this early. I wouldn't even know where to go, what to get.
0: I mean, I'm very focused on Christmas decorations.
1: Oh, yeah. You've been working on that since April.
0: I mean, I'm ready to go for that. But Christmas gifts?
1: You don't know what you're getting me yet.
0: Nope.
1: That kind of hurts my feelings.
0: Yeah, but do you know what you're getting me?
1: No, but that's expected.

I was going to make a dentist appointment. I really was. But then it rained. And I thought, that feels like a sign. Then it stopped raining, which also felt like a sign. Then I got busy. Then I got hungry. Then suddenly it was somehow October. We're very creative when it comes to putting things off. Until we're not. When life needs you strong, you break through. Confidence unleashed. 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
1: 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Baltimore edged Dallas in a thriller in Brazil, while Buffalo stayed undefeated after rallying past Los Angeles. Kansas City also remained perfect, beating Miami. And San Francisco improved to 3-0 with a win over Arizona.
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0: for you.
1: It is time for the Moe and Stick Man country question. If you had a t-shirt with your most used phrase on it, what would it say?
2: You know, on certain days of the week.
3: It's Friday!
1: You do say that almost every week. My phrase is, oh my word.
2: Oh.
1: I say, oh my word, if I'm shocked, if I'm scared, if I'm mad, it's always, oh my word.
2: Oh my word.
1: Oh my word, let me tell you something. Oh my word, did you just do that? Oh my word.
2: Man, I didn't think about that. Just doesn't.
1: He laughs because he's like, you do say
2: that. That is a lot.
1: Yes. So if you had a t-shirt with your most used phrase on it, what would it say? Reminder, we are radio. Keep it PG.
2: We are governed by the Federal Communications Commission, and your responses have to be family friendly,
1: correct,
2: okay?
1: Correct, because we understand some of them might not be.
2: Right.
1: But give us your next best.
2: If you are listening on the Odyssey app, just type on the microphone on the station's page. Leave us a voice message.

0: and Stickman, country question. If you had a t-shirt with your most used phrase on it, what would it say?
1: Actually, I have the t-shirt and it says, not my circus, not my monkey.
2: There you go.
0: Wow, Stickman says that too sometimes. He needs one of your shirts.
1: He needs that t-shirt.
0: He does.

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This was a test.

0: Brian Stigman Country Question. If you had a T-shirt with your most used phrase on it, what would it say?
1: Mine would be duh-duh.
2: Duh-duh?
0: Duh-duh.
1: Duh-duh.
2: Okay. Why?
1: And then, because that's what I say to my

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0: Moen, Stickman Country question. If you had a t-shirt with your most used phrase on it, what would it say?
1: What was the question?
0: If you had a t-shirt with your most used phrase on it, what would it say?
1: No, that was my answer.
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0: Colin Stickman, country question. If you had a T-shirt with your most used phrase on it, what would it say?
1: I would clean it up and say, oh, bovine dung. That's what I say if I say the dirty version.
0: Thank you for keeping it PG.
2: You know what, though? I think the radio version would make a cool T-shirt.
1: Yeah, it would. It would, really.

0: cowgirl.
1: Remember when you could do something stupid in public and the only people that knew about it were the people that were there?
2: Ah, the good old days.
1: Those days are gone. We'll talk about it coming up on the Moe and Stickman Show.

0: having a camera in everybody's pocket has not stopped people from doing dumb stuff in public, but it has made the rest of us a little more self-conscious. There's a poll that said 47% of people say the possibility of becoming somebody else's online content makes it harder to relax and just be themselves in public. According to this, 31% avoid showing strong emotions or opinions, 30% are less likely to dance, and 29% will hold back from acting silly or telling jokes. The dance one surprises me, because I'm going to dance, standing right where I stand. I've been caught a time or two. I've not been caught on video, but I have been caught a time or two.
1: I think you would appreciate it. I went viral with my dumb dance. Isn't that funny?
0: You're right. I would.
1: I tell my kids all the time, you are in a world today where you are always being recorded, whether you know it or not,
0: right,
1: whether you want it or not. So the things you do or the things you say could come back to haunt you, not even in their childhood, but 10, 20 years from now.
0: Even down to maybe with somebody's phone, maybe with a security camera,
1: right,
0: maybe with...
1: But I will say this. It's also a great parenting hack, you know. I'll tell my kids if I'm like trying to figure out the truth, I'll be like, well, so-and-so's mom told me they got it on film. So you want to go ahead and tell me what I'm about to see on it? Okay, well, listen.
0: Okay, fine.
1: I was standing there, but I didn't do that part. And you'll be able to see on the video.
0: Wow, you're that mom. All right.
1: Chances are I probably could get my hands on something. So.

0: What would you do
1: for a Klondike bar? Well, probably not much, but
0: what would you do if you walked up to an ATM and sitting right there was a bag that contained more money than most people make in a year?
1: I know what I'd want to do, but I probably would do something.
0: I got a good news story coming up on the Moe and Stickman Show.

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0: You know, we have rules here on the Moe and Stick Man show. Right at the top of the list, that rule is if you have the opportunity to spread good news, always take that opportunity. 37-year-old guy in North Texas walked up to a Bank of America ATM and found a bag of cash sitting on top of it. And we're not talking about a couple hundred bucks. We're talking about $128,514 in cash. And then there was another bag with about 19 checks.
1: Wow.
0: One of the bags had information suggesting that it might belong to a nearby Chick-fil-A. So the guy took it there first. And the manager said it was not there, so he called the police. Investigators eventually found out what happened. A Brinks technician had serviced the ATM and was supposed to take the money, but accidentally left it behind. And police say that every single dollar was returned and accounted for. Guy don't want any attention for it. He wanted to remain anonymous, and according to police, he just thought that that was the right thing to do.
1: Thank goodness for good people still in this world.
0: $128,514. I can't help but wonder now if he gets some sort of reward. Give him $1,000.
1: Sounds like he doesn't want it.
0: I know.
1: My question is does the Brinks guy still

0: Have a job.
1: I would guess
0: because
1: not.
0: That's a lot of money to be left just outside.
1: And then here I am sitting over here finding the $20 and a pair of jeans feeling like I hit the lottery.
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1: Really?
0: Even career criminals know rush hour traffic's a pain in the butt. 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
0: What do you mean?
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1: When you when you're online, do you write reviews like for Yelp and, you know, Amazon, that kind of stuff?
0: Not really. Unless I'm asked, hey, since you like this, would you write something about it?
1: Okay.
0: If I'm asked specifically, then I will.
1: Okay.
0: Because coming from a profession where other people's opinions can affect my job, I understand the importance of doing those, but I don't usually do them on the norm.
1: Well, according to this, your Yelp reviews can give away more about you than you think. Researchers looked at publicly available reviews, and they found that they could actually figure out social connections between users without ever seeing anybody's friends list. Basically, patterns in what people review can provide clues on who knows who, and then that could be useful to scammers. So a scammer can figure out who your brother is and then use that to get to you.
0: That's not creepy at all. What is going on? Why do people do stuff like that?
1: Because they make money. That's why.
0: It's ugly. It's just ugly.

0: If you specifically buy zero sugar version of a drink, there is a good reason for it, right?
1: Right.
0: Well, thousands of cans of a popular soda has been recalled. Wait till you find out why.
1: Oh, no.
0: Coming up on the Moe and Steakman Show. I've been

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You gave up 6 goals last week, Steve. 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

0: Chicago's Country Station, US 99. If you have tried 7-Up Zero Sugar Tropical, you might want to check the can. There were 77,000 cans being recalled because they're labeled zero sugar, but they actually contain full sugar. We're not talking about a little sugar, neither. We're talking 38 grams of sugar. And it, the affected cans are the 12-ounce cans are sold in 12 packs in Utah. And the best buy date is March 17th, 2027. Listen, I've got the sugars. I'm a diabetic. That would
1: be bad.
0: That would be bad for me.
1: I'm going to be honest. I didn't even know that drink existed.
0: I didn't either.
1: Is this a marketing scam here?
0: Now I want to go try it.
1: Do you? I don't know that I think it sounds good.

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1: Hey,
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1: Uh-oh.
0: Now, listen, I don't mean to brag or anything, but most of the words that I say on the radio are spelled correctly. They're not spoken correctly, but they are spelled correctly.
1: See, I think that's debatable.

0: My band director drilled something into my head years ago. If you're early, you're on time. If you're on time, you're late. If you're late, you're in trouble.
1: Uh-oh.
0: And I still live by that today, don't I, Mo?
1: Yes, you do.
0: How late can you be before it's officially rude?
1: I think there's some time.
0: We'll talk about it coming up on the Mo and Stickman Show. Sitting

0: say so. It's US 99, Chicago's country station. There are two kinds of people in this world. There are ones like me who show up early, really early. And then there are ones like Mo that says, I'm 5 minutes away, and she's not even left the house yet.
1: Stop, I'm not that bad.
0: So a survey asked 2,000 adults when being late officially becomes rude.
1: I think you get like a 5 to 10 minute grace period.
0: Okay, so this says the magic number is 29 minutes.
1: Oh, I am gone.
0: 28 minutes, we're still friends. 29 minutes, now you're being disrespectful.
1: Oh, I feel like this just okays my timing of everything.
0: 26% say that if you're an hour late, you have pretty much broken the rules completely. And people are catching on to their chronically late friends. A third admit that they will actually tell the person the event starts early just so they'll show up on time.
1: My husband likes to do that to me sometimes if we need to go somewhere because he says I like to, you know,
0: dilly-dally around.
1: Dilly-dally, we'll say, and not get done the tasks at hand so we can go. But I just look at it. If I've got 10 minutes, I could throw a load of laundry in. I could dust the living room real quick.
0: She says, I wasn't dilly-dallying. I was just dillying. That was
1: it. I feel like it's time well spent instead of just waiting around to walk out the door.

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0: A child seems to glow from the moment they arrive. 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
1: Luke Grimes knows who he wants as a guest star on his CBS show, Marshals. Chris Stapleton. Luke says Chris would make a really good bad guy and officially invited him to come on the show. And Chris actually does have a little acting experience. He made an uncredited cameo as a wildling on Game of Thrones back in 2019.
2: Luke Combs is getting ready to open up his Category 10 venue at the Flamingo in Las Vegas. 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
2: All right, that puts the wraps on it for the Mo and Stickman Show. Before we go, though, Mo, and I'd like to warn you when this happens, it's about to happen again. So sit down, buckle your seatbelt. It's about to happen.
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2: So a Sound of Music museum is opening in Austria.
3: Oh, yeah. I love that movie.
2: It's a great movie, yeah. But the movie's so old, they don't expect it to make a whole lot of dough. A deer, a female deer.
3: That was really bad. No.
2: I warned you. I warned you.
3: But not that it was going to be that bad. 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
2: Say goodbye, Mo.
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0: morning, Chicago. It's Melissa and Austin here on US 99, Chicago's country station. Good morning, Melissa.
1: Good morning, Austin.
0: How are you?
1: I'm good.
0: You know, Melissa, we're a few days into quote-unquote spooky season, and it's one of our favorite months out of the year here at Melissa and Austin. And yet we have yet to really do much to honor the season.
1: The only thing I've done, Austin, is I've bought a bag of candy.
0: Okay. Do you have your Halloween costume yet, though?
1: Not yet. Okay. But I've got some ideas.
0: What are you leaning towards?
1: I'm thinking about slightly sexy cowboy girl.
0: So just a cowboy girl?
1: Yeah.
0: How are you going to make that sexy?
1: To try to look as close to Carrie Underwood as possible.
0: Okay, fair enough. I'm actually going as Bobby from K-pop Demon Hunters.
1: What?
0: He's the manager of the K-pop band Hunter X, mainly because my daughters are going as that band, and I needed a costume. So I...
1: That works.
0: Yeah, the only costume left was Bobby. But I think that's hilarious, and I'm all for funny costumes.
1: Well, funny costumes are great.
0: Yeah, that's the best part about Halloween.
1: But they're not as fun to wear as sexy costumes.
0: What do you... No, what? No, oh, yeah. Of course. Funny costumes are way more fun to wear than a sexy costume.
1: No,
0: sexy
1: fun.
0: Costumes are uncomfortable.
1: No, they're fun. No, they're not. They're fun. The funny costumes are fun to put together, but then usually they're awkward and uncomfortable and, you know... Look, when you're wearing a sexy costume, you know, you got a little swagger to you.
0: Okay. All right. No, when you're wearing a funny costume, you got swagger to you because everyone's like, oh, that's a great costume.
1: Yeah.
0: And
1: when you're wearing a sexy costume, it's like, hello, you look good.
0: All right. You know what? Let's do this. Melissa versus Austin is coming up next. Let's debate it. Let's bring in Kyle.
1: Fine.
0: To mediate this fight, and we will audibly duke it out with what is the better costume?
1: Ha.
0: Sexy. Or funny.
1: This is an easy win.
0: Okay.
1: That was my witch.
0: Yeah, what would that? Wow, that was good.
1: Maybe it would be a sexy witch.
0: Yeah, I don't know. That sounded like one of those mean witches with a wart on her nose. Sexy versus funny Halloween costumes. We're going to debate it next, right here on Melissa and Austin. No.

0: Melissa and Austin on US 99.
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0: Which makes for the better Halloween costume, sexy or funny?
1: Ooh.
0: Basically, how people describe this show.
1: Who's sexy? Who's funny?
2: Yeah.
0: That's for you to decide.
2: Oh, boy.
0: We've brought in our producer, Kyle, to mediate this verbal fight. Melissa will be fighting on behalf of sexy costumes.
2: That's right.
0: And I, of course, will be fighting on behalf of funny costumes for Halloween upcoming, since it is officially spooky season.
1: Yes.
0: Kyle, why don't you lay out the ground rules for us?
1: Very simple. Each of you has 30 seconds to make your case on why the sexy costume or the funny costume is the way to go this Halloween season. And then myself and the texters at 312-946-4995 will make the decision. Austin, you won the pre-show coin flip. Would you like to go first or second?
0: You know what? First is the worst,
1: so
0: legally I can't go first, so I'll go second.
1: Okay.
0: So Melissa, we'll have to go first.
1: All right, Melissa, you're going to make the case on why sexy costumes are better this year. Are you ready?
2: I'm ready.
1: On your mark, get set, go.
2: You can walk around and worry free instead of worrying about fitting through the door as Lightning McQueen. You never have to explain your outfit. No one ever said, wow, Taco, you look hot. You can literally dress like sexy anything. Nurse, pirate,
1: seconds.
2: Even a sexy glam ghost.
1: That's true.
2: Going out on Halloween is one of the best ways to meet a man.
1: Ooh.
2: You don't have to have chemistry with a guy when you're dressed like a banana.
1: 10 seconds.
2: How are you going to do that? That's it.
1: It's 7.
2: It
0: wow. That's 5.
2: Sexy's best.
1: Four.
2: Sexy's best.
1: Okay. All right.
3: Wow.
1: Sexy.

0: Oh, there we go. Oh, wow.
1: Okay,
2: wow. I think I read that too fast.
1: My goodness.
0: Just a bit too fast.
2: I thought I had enough.
0: You said you can make anything sexy and then said you don't pick up anybody dressed as a banana. Can't you be a sexy banana?
1: Good question.
2: Not really.
0: Okay.
2: Well, you probably could, but you'd have to have be like partially eaten in the middle.
0: Okay.
2: Where you can
0: gross
2: show your
0: smell
2: stomach.
0: Ew.
2: You know what I mean?
0: I will say, Melissa, that kind of hurts your argument a little bit if you say you can turn anything into being sexy, but you can't make a banana sexy. I'm just saying it.
2: No,
0: I'm
2: well,
0: just
2: you can
0: saying.
2: I changed it because I said you can because you have to just take the middle out so you can show your belly.
0: All right, Austin, you're going to make the case on why funny costumes are better than sexy costumes this Halloween season. Are you ready?
1: Yes, I am.
0: Okay, on your mark. Get set. Go.
1: Let's be honest. A sexy Halloween costume is just regular clothes with a confidence problem. A funny costume, though, that's art. Because if I wanted to see someone dressed like a sexy nurse, sexy cop, or a sexy cat, I just open up Instagram.
0: Ooh.
1: Give me a costume that makes people laugh, like a hot dog or a traffic cop. Or Bobby from K-pop Demon Hunters.
0: Oh.
1: My daughters are going as the K-pop Demon Hunters, but I'm going as their manager. That's funny. Because 20 years from now, nobody's going to say, remember that Halloween that you looked incredibly attractive? They're going to say, remember when you showed up dressed as a human-sized rotisserie chicken and somehow won out Halloween costume contest? That's legacy.
0: Wow, both of you guys, pretty precise and good with timing today. And I think I'm ready to make my decision.
1: Ooh.
0: In the case of Melissa versus Austin, which costume is better, funny or sexy? I gotta go with Austin!
2: Yeah! You suck.
1: Come on!
0: I will say, if you would have doubled down and said you could always be a sexy banana in the argument, I think you would have had a better chance. But also, dressing up as a rotisserie chicken would be really funny.
1: Yeah, and you have to remember, Kyle's married. His wife's not going to get mad at a funny costume.
0: Mm-hmm.
1: She might get mad if Kyle is gawking at a sexy costume.
0: Well, or if I dress up as a sexy cop again.
1: Again!
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0: What's your best lying to parents story? 312-946-4995. Melissa.
1: What?
0: Just the other day, my daughters are in the adorable age, right? Kennedy is 4, Blair is 2. And they're just like at a fun, youthful place. But however, they are starting to like kind of test their bounds.
1: Yeah.
0: And they did so just the other day. More specifically, my 2-year-old, well, now I guess almost 3-year-old. She'll be 3 at the end of this month. She is really pushing the limits as to like what she can get away with.
1: Ooh.
0: The other day, they have this like little stool that gets them up to like the kitchen island to where like they can, like, you know, if they want to help mom with cooking or whatever,
1: yeah,
0: they can climb up.
1: They need
0: up
1: to wash their hands.
0: Yeah. They're big enough now to where they can drag that over themselves and they'll do it. And, we had some cookies that Meredith made for her book club that she was getting ready to take to.
1: This is funny already. I can see where this is going.
0: And Meredith, you know, told the girls, hey, I'm making these cookies, but these are for Mama's book club. So do not eat them. Do not take them. Kenny's like, yes, Mama. Blair's like, yes, Mama, mainly because she just repeats everything her older sister says.
1: Mm-hmm.
0: And as you'll learn, that's the only reason she said, yes, Mama, because later on, we noticed some cookies missing right before Mare's about to leave for the book club.
1: Uh-oh.
0: And Mare immediately accused me, which was not the case.
1: That's so funny, yeah, that's her first,
0: yeah, right,
1: first go-to.
0: Yeah, thanks, Mare,
1: you.
0: But no, I was not the one who ate your cookies. I'm a good listener.

0: unlike our two children that you half raise. So we asked Kennedy, did you take a cookie? And she was earnest about it. You could tell right away she was not lying. Like,
1: yeah.
0: No.
1: Yeah, you could tell.
0: I did not. Blair, however, did you eat one of Mama's cookies? And she kind of gets like wide-eyed and just shakes her head. With Blair, did you? And she goes, no. And she kind of gets defensive about it. But the real tell was the fact that she didn't know we could see this. She had little chocolate marks on her lips from the chocolate chips in the cookie. So certainly we could see that it was Blair was the culprit who stole Mama's cookies.
1: Yeah, she's busted.
0: Who stole the cookies out of the cookie jar? Yeah. It was Blair. We know. So that was probably her first lying to parents moment. Hopefully the last, which I know it will not be, but hopefully she doesn't get really good at this, especially by the time she hits high school.
1: That's a great story. There's got to be other ones out there, right?
0: Oh,
1: and
0: it's
1: got to be. Who's got caught lying to their parents? Maybe you lied, or maybe you caught the kids lying to you. There's a lot of lying going on out there.
0: 312-946-4995. What's your lying to parents story? We want to hear it next on Melissa and Austin.

0: Stephanie in Oswego.
1: Hi, Stephanie. When did you know your kid was lying?
2: So it's funny. I was talking to my mother. I'm 33 years old. And I was talking to my mom yesterday, and she had asked about, like, something my sister had told her when she was younger, like, her car. She got in a car accident, but she actually hit my mom's car. And my mom was like, oh, yeah, did she actually hit my car? Was it what we thought? And I was like, no, she totally lied to you.
1: Oh, no.
2: I will never. And then I think about my kids. I'm like, how did you guys not know?
0: Yeah.
1: Yes, I know.
0: Yeah, right, right.
1: I was literally just saying that same thing off the air. I'm like, there's just two different ways that can go.

0: Yeah. And I'm just like, I don't, and we talk about so many things now that we're all over 30. And we're like, oh yeah, this, that wasn't true.
1: Does that throw your parents off too?
0: Oh yeah. My mom was like, of course. How did I not know? And I'm like, of course, how did you not know?
2: That's got to be one of the best things about parenting, because I do that with my parents all the time, too. Like, I'll be like, oh, yeah. No, that was totally.
0: Or like,
2: I'll share with her the secret ways that I snuck into the house after curfew while she was asleep on the couch.
1: Oh, my God. And she really didn't know.
0: Like, how did you not know?
2: No, I never got like grounded for a lot of the times. If she caught me, I was grounded. So, yeah.
1: Oh, my God.
0: Yeah, well, I love it, though. I love you guys. You guys are the best.
2: Thank you for calling, Stephanie. We appreciate it.
1: Bye, Stephanie.
0: Yeah, of course. Bye.
2: Bradley in Portage.
1: How did you know your kid was lying?
3: My 3-year-old son, whenever he lies, he will pause and look at you and then tell you the lie.
2: Oh, no.
3: If you tell him the truth, he just instantly answers.
2: No way.
1: So
2: you
1: know how to
2: read
1: him, yeah.
3: Oh, yeah.
2: Oh, that's so funny. So, like, what's an example of a time where he has paused and then given you a lie?
3: Like, a lot of the time, it's really just if he's being mean to his little brother. So if I ask him, like, did you hit him? He'll look at me and be like, no. Oh. Like, yeah, you did.
1: Yeah.
3: And other times he'll be like, yes. Like, super excited to tell me he beat up his brother.
1: Oh, my gosh. It's so funny. You have that little delay because, you know, the wheels are spinning
2: in
1: his head.
2: Right. He's like,
3: oh, yeah.
2: I know.
3: And he looks around. Like, he'll look at you, but he'll look around, too. Like, he's trying to think of something else.
1: Oh, my gosh.
2: That is so funny.
1: Wait till he realizes, you know, you're picking up on that and he figures out how to not do that, because that day will come.
2: No. This is what I'm hoping for Bradley, is that he continues to do this well throughout high school. So it's like, son, did you throw a party at our house while we were out of town? And he'll look around, pause. No.
1: Yeah. I hope that for you, too, that does not happen. But I have a feeling they're going to figure it out.
3: I think he will be the one to let his brother answer for him.
1: Oh, yeah. He'll learn how to get around it.
3: The brother's the no F's given.
2: Yeah, okay. See, and that's a trait, too, to recognize that you do not have a poker face and allow someone else to handle your dirty work for you.
1: Yeah, totally.
2: Yeah. Well, Bradley, listen, thank you so much for calling. We appreciate it. And if you get a chance to today, I know you've got some little ones running around. If you can, make it over to the town square of Portage and dust off that statue of Melissa. We would really appreciate it.
1: It really needs some help today.
3: I will do that.
2: Okay, thank you so much.
3: Thank you.
1: Thanks, Bradley.
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0: you're planning on going out to the Bank of America Chicago Marathon to watch and cheer on some runners, we've got the spot for you to set up shop.
1: You're going to want to go to the Jewel in Lakeview. 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
0: yes,
1: make sure you go. It's going to be a really fun time, and you can cheer on Kyle or anybody else you know in the marathon. Who's worked so hard to train for this marathon this year, and it's just such a blast.
0: Yeah, it's going to be like a little cheering party, not just for Kyle, but any of the runners that you know that are running. So join us. Again, it's the Jewel Osco in Lakeview off Broadway and Addison from 8:30 to 11:30. And we hope to see you there yelling, go, Kyle, go!
1: Go, Kyle, run, go! Kyle, run.

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0: let's get our chuckle on. What do you say?
1: One of my favorite comedians of all time is going to join us.
0: Well, I join you every morning. So.
1: No.
0: What?
1: It's a she.
0: Oh.
1: She's my favorite comedian of all time.
0: Favorite female comedian, right?
1: Yeah.
0: Because I'm your favorite.
1: No, the male might be more like Nate Bargatze.
0: Okay, all right.
1: But you're up there.
0: Am I? Do I even crack the top five?
1: Yeah, I'm going to say yes.
0: Okay.
1: Because, see, I'm a very nice coworker.
0: I'm not your favorite comedian because I'm technically a radio host, right?
1: Well,
0: I'm
1: you got
0: your
1: a point.
0: Favorite funny person.
1: It sometimes is a race between you and Kyle.
0: Okay. Well, Leanne Morgan, who you know from her hit Netflix show, Leanne, which season 2 is out right now, is going to join us coming up next. And if you don't know of Leanne Morgan, you need to stick around because you will be quickly a brand new fan of Leanne Morgan.
1: I'd be shocked if you don't know Leanne Morgan. She's amazing.
0: And she's going to join us next here on Melissa and Austin.

0: Thanks for starting your day with Melissa and Austin on US.
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0: Joining us right now is a woman that we know and love very well. A new season of her hit Netflix show, Leanne, is out now. It's, of course, Leanne Morgan. And Leanne, you work very closely with someone that we know near and dear to our hearts here on Chicago's Country Station, Miss Lainey Wilson, on Leanne, which was such a pleasant surprise to see in this second season.
1: I know, and y'all, she's a natural, but y'all can imagine. She picked it up, and let me tell y'all what she did that week that she came on and shot that episode with us. She plays my little cousin, Jessie. She did an iHeart concert in Los Angeles one night. She did, we rehearsed all day, every day. Then she went and did that concert. Then she went and did something with Miley Cyrus to honor her at something and sang. And then had a meeting I think she's starting her own production company. She worked like a mule during the nighttime and then would come during the day and nailed everything she was supposed to nail on that episode.
2: Wow.
1: And so we were so lucky that she'd do it. I know. She's a doll.
0: That is incredible. She's very much like you, Leanne, and like you're just the most down to earth and like someone who has reached like the levels of success the two of you ladies have. I would understand if you guys were kind of jerks, you know, to people, but you're not. You're incredibly kind, and you know, you treat everyone in this world that like they're just a, you know, another person.
1: Well, thank you, and I think that's why we bonded. And Lord, y'all, I'm too tired to be somebody else.
2: Oh, you're like, it's too much work.
1: After 27 years of doing stand up and 20 of it, I couldn't get arrested. Nobody cared. I'm just so grateful for everything that's happened for me. And that having a sitcom was my dream. Y'all, I was looking up to Jerry Seinfeld and Ray Romano and Roseanne.
0: Yeah.
1: It was a dream come true that I got to do this. And I'm hoping, y'all, I get a season 3. I'll find out in a few weeks if I get to do that again, because I had a ball.
0: The onus is kind of on us. We need every single person that can hear my voice right now to stream season 2 of Leanne. There's is out now on Netflix, and let's get that season 3 going, because it is too funny to not get a third season.
2: I really feel like I started really paying attention to you probably 7 years ago. What do you think took so long?
1: Honey, I think that when I was doing stand-up all those years, it was just not my time. I was, you know, talking about little children doo-dooing on a t-ball field. And Comedy Central wanted edgy, you know, more of Sarah Silverman, Amy Schumer, and all that. For years, I just was honing my craft. And then I think, honey, when social media happened, that was the smartest thing I ever did. I hired these young guys to do my social media, and I found my audience. And I think people thought, well, she's an overnight success, but they just didn't realize how long I've been doing it. They're about to announce 2027 dates. Chicago will be in those dates.
0: Let's go.
1: And tell people to always go to leannemorgan.com, always go through my website, but I cannot wait to come back to Chicago, to that beautiful Chicago theater.
0: Leanne, listen, you are so phenomenal. Obviously, Unspeakable Things has been so funny, your last Netflix special, and we are just so looking forward to you getting back to Chicago.
1: Thank y'all so much. Have a good day. Bye-bye.
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0: Happy Marathon Week to all who celebrate, which is basically just Kyle.
1: Yes.
0: This is the one week where we do not allow him to say anything about the marathon outside of his Marathon Minute. And when we say Marathon Minute, we really mean 26.2 seconds.
2: You get why, right? It's like that's the length of a marathon.
0: Yeah. He gets 1 second for every mile.
1: Thank you for giving me the point two. That really does make a difference.
0: It does.
1: Sometimes that's the hardest part.
2: Yeah.
1: Is the point two.
0: All right. So, Kyle, are you ready for today's Marathon Minute?
1: Yes. As we said yesterday, all week long, I'll be answering the questions that people have texted in to 312-946-4995 to help explain marathons, because these aren't just for me. These are for everybody. And yesterday, I did answer why I do these and explained I do it so I can talk about it and for the free beer and granola bar at the end, which, ooh. Austin, have you signed up for your marathon yet?
0: I've signed up for six marathons.
1: Yep. Oh, you're doing the world majors.
0: Finding
1: Love
0: out
1: that.
0: You get beer at the end.
1: Today, I will describe the wall.
2: Ooh, I don't know what that is.
0: I don't know what that is either. I think it sounds like a game show on Fox.
1: It would be great if I just started talking about Pink Floyd for like 26.2 seconds. I was like, that has nothing to do with marathons. Just a big Pink Floyd
0: fan. Former Wizards point guard, John. All right.
2: Okay.
0: So, Kyle, are you ready?
1: Ready.
0: Runner, take your mark. Get set. Go.
2: Go.
1: Some say the most challenging part of a marathon is hitting the wall. What is the wall? It's at about miles 18 to 22. You feel like you want to quit. You want to give up. Even though the finish line is closer than it's ever been, you want to stop. Your legs get heavy. You get tired. Mentally, you start checking out. So you got to propel yourself past the wall. During the London Marathon, I hit the wall at mile 7. The last Chicago Marathon, I hit it at mile 18. My goal is to try not to hit the wall until mile 22, because right at that point, they give you free Malort shots on the course.
0: Yay.
1: Austin, you interested?
0: Wow.
2: Wow,
0: sweet.
2: You get a Malort shot too?
0: Beer yesterday, Malort shots today. I'm definitely running my first marathon. Although I think this Marathon Minute, Melissa and I couldn't relate to at all, because Melissa, he said around mile 18 or 22 is when you hit the wall.
2: Mm-hmm. Right,
0: I think
2: for
0: us, it's what? 0.18 and 0.22.
1: Yeah, you
0: miles
1: guys are barely under
0: hit
1: the bridge.
0: Wall.
1: Yeah.
0: Yeah.
2: But, you know, I do love the idea of getting a shot of Malort, because I am Sergeant Shots.
1: People have been saying that for years about
2: They've
1: Melissa.
2: They've been saying that. I'm Sergeant Shots.
0: Yeah, but you're Sergeant Shots, who just had her first shot of Malort just a couple weeks ago.
2: I'm still Sergeant Shots.
0: Okay. All right. All right, Kyle. We'll return back here this time tomorrow for your next Marathon Minute, okay?
1: Sounds great. Thank you, guys.
0: But don't talk about the marathon outside of this minute.
1: I want to talk about it.
0: No, you're not allowed to. Not this week. It is Marathon Week here on Melissa and Austin.

0: on nails.
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0: Alyssa?
1: Austin?
0: You thinking what I'm thinking?
1: Are you wanting some great news right now?
0: No. I know. I want to get to... Oh, yes. I thought you said, do you want some grape juice right now? I said,
1: no, great news.
0: I mean, I don't want grape juice, but I do want great news.
1: Oh,
0: yeah.
1: I'll also take some grape juice. Let's get to the Great at 8, which is brought to us by Affinity Whole Health. Lose weight like me. You will also feel great. Go to feelgreatillinois.com.
2: And it's a great day to be alive. I know the sun's still shining when I close my eyes.
0: Kathy and McHenry.
1: What's your great news?
3: Good morning. My great news is that I woke up this morning, I put both feet on the ground, stood up, and started my day.
0: I love this.
1: That's the kind of thing I like to hear from time to time is when you know you wake up and you are so grateful and thankful for the day.
0: Right. The fact that you're exuding this type of energy of just, hey, I woke up, and that in and of itself is great. Kathy, it's infectious, and we appreciate that.
3: Absolutely. It is a beautiful day. It's going to be a gorgeous week, and be happy for every single second that you take a breath.
1: I think we need more positivity Kathy, in this world. How else can we spread that positivity other than this?
3: Exactly the same way. I'm in need of a heart transplant, and

0: Every day is a bonus.
1: Look at you.
2: I don't think you need heart. Your heart is amazing. It is very large. And yeah, if we could just get Kathy, I don't know what you do every weekday morning from 6 to 10, but any chance you could come in studio with us and just keep that positivity shining on us?
0: Oh, I would absolutely love to. That would be amazing. Right now, I decided to go back to school and use every moment that I have. So I'm in class and I'm 60.
2: Wow. Kathy.
1: You are somebody to look up to.
2: Yeah.
1: Not everybody at the age of 60 who's struggling, you know, health-wise, turns around and wakes up with that positive attitude and in turn also is going back to school to better themselves. You're unbelievable.
2: It's the most inspiring person, I think, ever.
0: Thank you. If I don't do it now, when am I going to do it?
2: When are you going
1: to
2: do it?
1: Yeah, well, wait, what are you going to school for?
0: Massage therapy.
1: Oh, look at that. That's great.
0: Yeah, I love it.
1: I'll hire you.
2: No,
1: you're
2: Melissa.
1: This is like right up my alley.
2: No, that's why she's so excited, Kathy.
0: I would love to come down there with my table and work on both of you guys. All three of you. Kyle, too.
2: Oh, wow. Okay.
1: All right. Set it up right here in the studio.
2: Yeah,
1: dim the light.
2: Twist our arm, unless it's part of the massage.
1: Put on a little country music and background.
0: Oh, see, that would be even better. There we go. Country music, massage, and dancing. It's good.
2: I love that. Well, Kathy, listen, thank you so much for this phone call. We really do appreciate it.
0: All right. Thank you, guys. I love listening to you every single morning on my drive to Elgin. You have a great rest of your day.
1: You too, Kathy.
2: Thank you.
1: Have a great day.
0: Bye-bye.
2: That's what we're talking about. That kind of energy is what this segment is all about. It's the great at eight. So whatever is great going on in your world, and even if you don't have anything, just the fact that you woke up is worthy enough.
1: That's the kind of thing that I like to hear from time to time, is when somebody comes up and they're just so grateful for another day.
2: 312-946-4995.
1: It's Melissa and Austin.

0: This isn't exactly breaking news, but I stepped in it again.
1: What did you do now?
0: Okay, so the other day, two of our bosses were walking around the office, Melissa. I could sense in their discussion that tensions were kind of high. Mm-hmm. You know, they were kind of going back and forth in a terse way.
1: Oh, okay. That's a little rough.
0: Yeah. And I don't like when anyone is ever at odds with people. Like, I always like to dispel it as best as I can. And I tried to do so. So our boss was walking down the hall, and our boss's boss said, "Oh, wow, you dressed up today." And our boss said to our boss's boss, "That's because you told me you had to."
1: Oh,
0: and I was standing right there kind of in the middle of this thing. And, you know, I just don't want people to be at odds with each other. So I chimed in.
1: Oh, no.
0: And said our two female bosses, "I think you both look like babes."
1: Oh, gosh. Austin!
0: Which, in and of itself, is an HR violation.
1: Yeah, did you get called into HR?
0: They both kind of paused and looked at me for a second, and then just, like, kind of went on their way. So look, did I dispel the tension? I think yes. Mission accomplished there.
1: Agreed, agreed.
0: Did I do it in an inappropriate manner?
1: Yes.
0: Probably, yes.
1: You did.
0: Yeah, but that was my embarrassing work story.
1: But were they real babes?
0: Yeah. We want to hear your embarrassing work story. 312-946-4995. Share yours with us. Look, if I share mine, you got to share yours. Oh,
1: ew.
0: No, that was inappropriate,
1: ew.
0: Too. Here I go
1: Gross.
0: Again.

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0: Jeff in Twin Lakes.
1: What's the craziest thing that you've done at your job?
2: When I worked for Country Thunder, before I retired from there a couple years ago, there was a guy named Bruce Williams and Terry Ree, the commentators for it. I know Bruce Williams really well and Terry Ree.
1: Yeah.
2: I used to bring up Portellos all the time. And Bruce Williams, out of nowhere, said that my friend is here. He's here alone. He's single. And ladies, he's available.
1: Oh, no way.
0: Oh, no.
2: Yes. And all of a sudden, I got calls from a lot of people that I know and saying, you're here.
1: You're here? You know? Were any of them single ladies?
2: Yeah, and a few married ones.
1: And
2: I'm friends with their, you know, with their husbands. So.
1: Did anything work out that?
2: No.
1: Oh, bummer. No.
0: Were you red in the face when they called you out like that?
2: Yes.
0: Yeah.
2: I was standing right there by the stage too. He was looking at me and laughing, and I'm like, please stop.
1: Jeff, that's a good friend though. That's a good friend. They're trying to set you up, even in a funny way.
2: I know. They're comedians. You know that.
0: Oh, yeah.
1: I know. That's
2: great. If you go to Country Thunder, if you're there at Country Thunder a lot.
0: Yeah, we were there a few years ago, and we had to introduce them up on stage. Melissa and I did some stage announcements and brought them out.
1: Yeah.
2: Yeah, Terry Ree and Bruce Williams are really great people.
0: Yeah.
1: Oh, that's great to hear. Well, I'm glad that they took an opportunity, because they love you, to embarrass you.
2: Yes. That's what friends are for. That's what they do.
1: That's what friends are for.
0: That's what I try and tell Melissa every single time I embarrass her.
2: Yeah. Melissa, don't worry about it. That's what friends are for and that, so.
1: Austin embarrasses me when I have to stand next to him in public.
0: Melissa, you embarrass me just by being around you.
1: Oh,
2: great. I got to catch up with you guys sometime and meet you guys sometime, too.
0: We would love that, Jeff. Coming up next, we have got your chance to win a pair of tickets to see Eli Young Band when they head to Hollywood Casino in Aurora October 23rd. These tickets come courtesy of 888 Management. And if you want to win them, you got to be caller 19 or 20 right now to 312-946-4995.
1: Just know some country trivia. The 5 at 8:35 is next with Melissa and Austin.
0: And Kyle, who's going to be doing it next, because it's marathon week, baby.
3: I don't want to do it again.
0: Sorry, Kyle. You got to do it.

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We got Jenna in Crystal Lake and Adam in Park Ridge going head-to-head next for a pair of tickets to see Eli Young Band with the 5 at 8:35.

0: Casino in Aurora on October 23rd, courtesy of 888 Management. Adam and Jenna are going to have to answer some country music trivia. Now, Adam, say hello to Jenna.
1: Morning, Jenna.
2: Morning, Adam.
0: All right. Look at this fierce rivalry starting up. The 5 at 8:35 is brought to you by Goldilocks, Chicagoland's trusted locksmith and security experts since 1981. Now, Adam in Park Ridge and Jenna in Crystal Lake, each of you are going to get some country music trivia questions, and the only rule to the game is that your name is your buzzer. Do you both feel ready?
2: Yeah,
1: let's do it.
0: All right. With all that said, let's play. Question number one. Later this month, ABC will air a live two-hour event entitled CMA Presents I Will Always Love You, a celebration of which country music icon that passed
2: Jenna.
0: Away? Jenna!
2: Dolly Parton.
0: Is it Dolly Parton? Didn't even need to finish the question. Jenna gets that one right. It's 1-0. All right, question number two. Which Glencoe native was just announced as an opener for next year's Windy City Smokeout? 3 seconds.
1: Adam. Stella Lefty.
0: Is it Stella Lefty? Adam ties it up. It's 1-1. Question number three. What country music star recorded a cover of the song Mercury Blues that was utilized in commercials with the lyrics altered to, I'm going to buy me a Ford truck and cruise it up and down the road? 3 seconds.
1: Adam. Dylan Scott.
0: Is it Dylan Scott? Mm. Oh, no, he does sing a song about trucks, so you're not wrong there. Jenna, do you have a guess?
2: Is it Zach John King?
0: Zach John King just rocked out Joe's on Weed?
3: Mm.
0: No, unfortunately not. We're looking for Alan Jackson. Alan Jackson, but no worries. It is still 1-1 heading into question number four. What country artist covered the Tracy Chapman hit song Fast Car?
2: Jenna.
0: Luke
2: Combs.
0: Is it Luke Combs? And Jenna takes a 2-1 lead heading into question number five. Now, Adam, if Jenna gets this next one, she wins, okay?
1: All right.
0: Okay, look at everybody is in the zone. They're fierce, ready to go. Question number five. Just mentioned his name. Dylan Scott sings the song Boys Back Home with what country music Adam.
1: Dylan Marlowe.
0: Is it Dylan Marlowe? Adam ties it up. We're going into overtime. All right, here we go. Question number six. Matthew Ramsey, Trevor Rosen, Whit Sellers, Brad Tersey, and Jeff Sprung make up what I Was on a Boat That Day band?
2: Jenna. Old Dominion.
0: Is it Old Dominion? Jenna, you're going to Eli Young Band.
2: Woohoo!
0: Woo-hoo!
1: Nice job, Jenna.
2: Thank you.
0: Great sportsmanship, Adam. Great sportsmanship. And Adam, just because you were a great sport, I will let you know that you can win these tickets again tomorrow. So try us back, okay?
1: Sounds good. Thank you.
0: Jenna, hold on the line for 1 second. Hey, Jenna, can you hold on for me for one moment?
2: Absolutely.
0: Another pair of tickets to see Eli Young Band this time tomorrow with the 5 at 8:35 with Melissa and Austin.

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0: The excitement builds every single day here in Chicago because on November 21st, Zac Brown Band is coming to Allstate Arena, which is probably one of the best live bands in country music.
1: Do you think, I don't know, maybe we could find a way here at US 99 to give away some tickets to it?
0: You know what, Melissa? I'm glad you bring that up because our guy Scotty K has got your chance to win today at 4:30. So if you're looking to score some Zac Brown Band tickets, Scotty K is your guy. Today at 4:30.

0: Yeah, Melissa, we're a few days into quote unquote spooky season, and it's one of our favorite months out of the year here at Melissa and Austin. And yet we have yet to really do much to honor the season.
1: The only thing I've done, Austin, is I've bought a bag of candy.
0: Okay. Do you have your Halloween costume yet, though?
1: Not yet. Okay. But I've got some ideas.
0: What are you leaning towards?
1: I'm thinking about slightly sexy cowboy girl.
0: So just a cowboy girl?
1: Yeah.
0: How are you going to make that sexy?
1: To try to look as close to Carrie Underwood as possible.
0: Okay, fair enough. I'm actually going as Bobby from K-pop Demon Hunters.
1: What?
0: He's the manager of the K-pop band Hunter X, mainly because my daughters are going as that band, and I needed a costume. So the only costume left was Bobby. But I think that's hilarious, and I'm all for funny costumes.
1: Well, funny costumes are great.
0: Yeah, that's the best part about Halloween.
1: But they're not as fun to wear as sexy costumes.
0: What do you, no, what? No, oh, yeah. Of course. Funny costumes are way more fun to wear than sexy costume.
1: No,
0: sexy
1: fun.
0: Costumes are uncomfortable.
1: No, they're fun. No, they're not. They're fun. The funny costumes are fun to put together, but then usually they're awkward and uncomfortable and, you know. Look, when you're wearing a sexy costume, you know, you got a little swagger to you.
0: All right. No, when you're wearing a funny costume, you got swagger to you because everyone's like, oh, that's a great costume.
1: Yeah,
0: that
1: when
0: is
1: you're
0: funny.
1: Wearing a sexy costume, it's like, hello, okay. You look good.
0: All right, you know what? Let's do this. Melissa versus Austin is coming up next. Let's debate it. Let's bring
1: Fine.
0: In Kyle
1: Fine.
0: To mediate this fight, and we will audibly duke it out with what is the better costume?
1: Ha!
0: Sexy or funny?
1: This is an easy win.
0: Okay.
1: That was my witch.
0: Yeah, what would that? Wow, that was good.
1: Maybe it would be a sexy witch.
0: Yeah, I don't know. That sounded like one of those mean witches with a wart on her nose. Sexy versus funny Halloween costumes. We're going to debate it next, right here on Melissa and Austin. It's

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0: Which makes for the better Halloween costume, sexy or funny?
1: Ooh.
0: Basically, how people describe this show.
1: Who's sexy? Who's funny?
2: Yeah.
0: That's for you to decide.
2: Oh, boy.
0: We've brought in our producer, Kyle, to mediate this verbal fight. Melissa will be fighting on behalf of sexy costumes.
2: That's right.
0: And I, of course, will be fighting on behalf of funny costumes for Halloween upcoming, since it is officially spooky season.
1: Yes.
0: Kyle, why don't you lay out the ground rules for us?
1: Very simple. Each of you has 30 seconds to make your case on why the sexy costume or the funny costume is the way to go this Halloween season. And then myself and the texters at 312-946-4995 will make the decision. Austin, you won the pre-show coin flip. Would you like to go first or second?
0: You know what? First is the worst,
1: so
0: legally I can't go first, so I'll go second.
1: Okay.
0: So Melissa, we'll have to go first.
1: All right, Melissa, you're going to make the case on why sexy costumes are better this year. Are you ready?
2: I'm ready.
1: On your mark, get set. Go.
2: You can walk around and worry free instead of worrying about fitting through the door as Lightning McQueen. You never have to explain your outfit. No one ever said, wow, Taco, you look hot. You can literally dress like sexy anything. Nurse, pirate,
1: seconds.
2: Even a sexy glam ghost.
1: That's true.
2: Going out on Halloween is one of the best ways to meet a man.
1: Ooh.
2: You don't have to have chemistry with a guy when you're dressed like a banana.
1: 10 seconds.
2: How are you going to do that? That's it.
1: It's 7.
2: Literally.
0: Wow. That's
2: five. Sexy's best.
1: 4.
2: Sexy's best.
1: Okay. All right.
0: Wow.
1: Sexy. Oh, there we go. Oh, wow.
0: Okay. Wow.
2: I think I read that too fast.
0: My goodness.
1: Just a bit too fast.
2: I thought I had enough.
1: You said you can make anything sexy and then said you don't pick up anybody dressed as a banana. Can't you be a sexy banana?
0: Good question.
2: Not really.
1: Okay.
2: Well, you probably could, but you'd have to be like partially eaten in the middle.
1: Okay.
2: Where you can
1: gross
2: show your
1: smell.
2: Stomach.
1: Ew.
2: You know what I mean?
1: I will say, Melissa, that kind of hurts your argument a little bit if you say you can turn anything into being sexy, but you can't make a banana sexy. I'm just saying it.
2: No,
1: I'm
2: well,
1: just
2: you
1: saying.
2: Can. I changed it because I said you can because you have to just take the middle out so you can show your belly.
1: All right, Austin, you're going to make the case on why funny costumes are better than sexy costumes this Halloween season. Are you ready?
0: Yes, I am.
1: Okay, on your mark. Get set. Go.
0: Let's be honest. A sexy Halloween costume is just regular clothes with a confidence problem. A funny costume, though, that's art. Because if I wanted to see someone dressed like a sexy nurse, sexy cop, or a sexy cat, I'd just open up Instagram.
1: Ooh.
0: Give me a costume that makes people laugh, like a hot dog. Or a traffic cop. Or Bobby from K-Pop Demon Hunters.
1: Oh.
0: My daughters are going as the K-Pop Demon Hunters, but I'm going as their manager. That's funny. Because 20 years from now, nobody's going to say, remember that Halloween that you looked incredibly attractive? They're going to say, remember
1: Five,
0: when you showed up dressed
1: four,
0: as a human-sized rotisserie
1: three,
0: chicken and somehow won
1: two,
0: a Halloween costume contest?
1: One.
0: That's legacy.
1: Wow. Both of you guys, pretty precise and good with timing today. And I think I'm ready to make my decision.
0: Ooh.
1: In the case of Melissa versus Austin, which costume is better, funny or sexy? I gotta go with Austin!
2: Yeah!
0: Come on!
1: I will say, if you would have doubled down and said you could always be a sexy banana in the argument, I think you would have had a better chance. But also, dressing up as a rotisserie chicken would be really funny.
0: Yeah, and you have to remember, Kyle's married. His wife's not gonna get mad at a funny costume.
1: Mm-hmm.
0: She might get mad if Kyle is gawking at a sexy costume.
1: Well, or if I dress up as a sexy cop again.
0: Again.
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0: I'm Sabrina Dianaroga.
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0: Hey, let's get our chuckle on. What do you say?
1: One of my favorite comedians of all time is going to join us.
0: Well, I join you every morning. So.
1: No.
0: What?
1: It's a she.
0: Oh.
1: She's my favorite comedian of all time.
0: Favorite female comedian, right?
1: Yeah.
0: Because I'm your favorite.
1: No, male the male comedian. Might be more like Nate Bargatze.
0: Okay, all right.
1: But you're up there.
0: Am I? Do I even crack the top five?
1: Yeah, I'm going to say yes.
0: Okay.
1: Because, see, I'm a nice coworker.
0: I'm not your favorite comedian because I'm technically a radio host, right?
1: Well,
0: I'm
1: you got
0: your
1: a point.
0: Favorite funny person.
1: It sometimes is a race between you and Kyle.
0: Okay. Well, Leanne Morgan, who you know from her hit Netflix show, Leanne, which season two is out right now, is going to join us coming up next. And if you don't know of Leanne Morgan, you need to stick around because you will be quickly a brand new fan of Leanne Morgan.
1: I'd be shocked if you don't know Leanne Morgan. She's amazing.
0: And she's going to join us next here on Melissa and Austin.

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0: miles on it. Joining us right now is a woman that we know and love very well. A new season of her hit Netflix show, Leanne, is out now. It's, of course, Leanne Morgan. And Leanne, you work very closely with someone that we know near and dear to our hearts here on Chicago's Country Station, Miss Lainey Wilson, on Leanne, which was such a pleasant surprise to see in this second season.
1: I know, and y'all, she's a natural, but y'all can imagine. She picked it up, and let me tell y'all what she did that week that she came on and shot that episode with us. She plays my little cousin, Jesse. She did an iHeart concert in Los Angeles one night. She did, we rehearsed all day, every day. Then she went and did that concert. Then she went and did something with Miley Cyrus to honor her at something and sang. And then had a meeting I think she's starting her own production company. She worked like a mule during the nighttime and then would come during the day and nailed everything she was supposed to nail on that episode.
2: Wow.
1: And so we were so lucky that she'd do it. I know. She's a doll.
0: That is incredible. She's very much like you, Leanne, and like you're just the most down to earth and like someone who has reached like the levels of success the two of you ladies have. I would understand if you guys were kind of jerks, you know, to people, but you're not. You're incredibly kind, and you know, you treat everyone thank in you. This world that like they're just a, you know, another person.
1: Well, thank you, and I think that's why we bonded. And Lord, y'all, I'm too tired to be somebody else.
2: Oh, you're like, it's too much work.
1: After 27 years of doing stand up and 20 of it, I couldn't get arrested. Nobody cared. I'm just so grateful for everything that's happened for me. And that having a sitcom was my dream. Y'all, I was looking up to Jerry Seinfeld and Ray Romano and Roseanne.
0: Yeah.
1: It was a dream come true that I got to do this. And I'm hoping, y'all, I get a season 3. I'll find out in a few weeks if I get to do that again, because I had a ball.
0: The onus is kind of on us. We need every single person that can hear my voice right now to stream season 2 of Leanne, which is out now on Netflix. And let's get that season 3 going, because it is too funny to not get a third season.
2: I really feel like I started really paying attention to you probably 7 years ago. What do you think took so long?
1: Honey, I think that when I was doing stand-up all those years, it was just not my time. I was, you know, talking about little children doo-dooing on a t-ball field. And Comedy Central wanted edgy, you know, more of Sarah Silverman, Amy Schumer, and all that. For years, I just was honing my craft. And then I think, honey, when social media happened, that was the smartest thing I ever did. I hired these young guys to do my social media, and I found my audience. And I think people thought, well, she's an overnight success, but they just didn't realize how long I've been doing it. They're about to announce 2027 dates. Chicago will be in those dates.
0: Let's go.
1: And tell people to always go to leannemorgan.com, always go through my website, but I cannot wait to come back to Chicago, to that beautiful Chicago theater.
0: Leanne, listen, you are so phenomenal. Obviously, Unspeakable Things has been so funny, your last Netflix special, and we are just so looking forward to you getting back to Chicago.
1: Thank y'all so much. Have a good day. Bye-bye.
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And when I can combine them together, that is when I am thriving.

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2: 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That's the first thing. 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It's like, it's not too late. There might be a bit of life ahead of you. 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
1: The Country Music Association announced performers for their I Will Always Love You, a celebration of Dolly Parton. This will be a 2-hour tribute that will honor the late, great, wonderful Dolly with so many performers, including Brad Paisley, Carrie Underwood, Ella Langley, Kelsea Ballerini, Lady A, Lainey Wilson, Little Big Town, Reba McEntire, Vince Gill, and so many more. 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So mark the calendar. That's going to be wonderful, emotional.

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Hey, it's Katie, and $500 is up for grabs tomorrow from our friends from Hattie B's. All you need to do is beat the Nashville know-it-all. I am begging you, please beat Austin, please.

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0: 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So if you've got your life together, this would be a good time to do some Christmas shopping and get it on the cheap. I do not, and I know I'm going to regret it, but you probably have it more together than I do.
1: Standing on the stick, I feel like freedom. Malibu, one suitcase, short of leaving. You were the driver, I was the reason. There was mascara on me.

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probably the band that I've seen the most amount of times, but every time you see them, the show is different and better. So Zach Brown Band coming to Allstate. I'm going to get you in this afternoon all week at 4:30. It's Scotty, talk to you at 3:00.

I am going to tour Dolly Parton's new hotel today, and I'm very excited about this. I'm going in head-to-toe pink because I feel like that's what's right. That's what Dolly would have wanted. I'll post pictures on Instagram at Katie.

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1: Drew Baldridge released a new album recently, but something went very, very wrong. I'm going to tell you all about this in just a few and how Brantley Gilbert is involved.

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1: Drew Baldridge recently released a new album called Farm, Faith, Family.
2: If you like the sound of that, sounds like a plane. You mean some farmland.
1: And it turns out there was a really unfortunate and also hilarious manufacturing mix-up where the physical copies of Drew Baldridge's album, like the CDs, were mistakenly playing Brantley Gilbert's music instead of his own. Somebody had a big mix-up.
3: You are not going to believe what happens when I put this CD in. It's supposed to play Drew Baldridge, right? But check this out. It plays Brantley Gilbert.
2: You always said you hated this wrong. You don't like to smell of cigarettes. You don't come out of town.
3: What the it plays Brantley Gilbert when you put my CD in. How crazy is that?
4: That's good stuff.
3: Hey, this is good stuff.
4: That's good stuff.
3: I mean, always dreamed of having a Brantley Gilbert on an album, but I didn't know it'd be his whole album.
1: Oh, but you gotta laugh, because if you don't, it's like you probably cried, right? Poor Drew Baldridge. Also, somebody has gotta be in a lot of trouble over that.

Chicago's Country Station, it's Katie. Do you need some good news or some great news? Or do you have news you want to share? The Great at 8 is tomorrow morning right here on US 99 with Melissa and Austin.

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Apparently, a Fast and the Furious TV show has been greenlit for Peacock, and it will release at the same time as the final movie in 2028. The movie will be the 15th for the franchise. I could be wrong here, but like, what is left to say in a TV show?

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overcrowded L train, or the never-ending traffic on Lakeshore Drive. 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Hi, yeah. 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

Probably the band that I've seen the most amount of times, but every time you see them, the show is different and better. So Zach Brown Band coming to Allstate. I'm going to get you in this afternoon all week at 4:30. It's Scotty. Talk to you at 3.

just saw a meme that said, the fact that I can either blow $1,200 in 2 days or stretch $12.50 for weeks genuinely needs to be studied. And it is true. My financial habits, they should be studied. I could do that.

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Lady A teased a brand new, absolutely beautiful song after announcing that one of the band members has cancer. I'm going to play you some of that song, and I'll tell you

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1: Last week, Charles Kelly from the band Lady A announced that he has been diagnosed with a rare form of cancer. And in his statement, he was very hopeful. He's undergoing treatment. And then over the weekend, Lady A teased this new song that they said they recorded for their next album. And they recorded this just before finding out that Charles was sick. Now, they did not announce the name of the song, but I think it's called Bigger Picture. 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

In the caption, Lady A said, "God's timing in allowing this song to find us and the message behind it is truly carrying us right now, and we can't help but think some of y'all might need to hear it too. We trust there's a bigger picture." No word on a release date for this song yet, but wow, what a beautiful song.

Chicago's Country Station, it's Katie Neal, and I gotta say, I love starting my day with Melissa and Austin. I also just love working with them, but the Great at 8 just makes it feel so good. 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

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Like, I am hearing conflicting thoughts. I just don't want to read it right now. I want someone to tell me, no, just go. 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

Probably the band that I've seen the most amount of times, but every time you see them, the show is different and better. So Zach Brown Band coming to Allstate. I'm going to get you in this afternoon all week at 4:30. It's Scotty. Talk to you at 3. See you.

Just a reminder that if you are planning a trip to Nashville, please come see us. Like, seriously, I will give you a tour of the studio. You can come hang out. Message us on Instagram @Katie and Company. We will get you taken care of.

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5: 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And I know that sounds so stupid, but listen to me. I am not kidding. For Prime Day, coffee table books are usually like 50 to 60% off. And I'm talking the nice ones. I mean like Architectural Digest. I mean the Tom Ford one. That one's like $120. I bought it last Prime Day, $60. I'm telling you, you should never pay full price for a coffee table book because you can always get them dirt cheap over Prime Day. I like to buy some of them now and then you give them away as Christmas gifts and people are like, oh,

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Here's what I've learned in midlife. 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That's what this new series on For the Love is all about. The sacred, yes. 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

Bryce has a brand new album out. What is the song he is most excited for you to hear? We're going to talk about that today while Lee's hanging out on the Superstar Power Hour from 2 to 3.

probably the band that I've seen the most amount of times, but every time you see them, the show is different and better. So Zach Brown Band coming to Allstate. I'm going to get you in this afternoon all week at 4:30. It's Scotty, talk to you at 3:00.

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4: On the way today, talking to Lee Bryce about his brand new album, Sunriser. It literally just came out on Friday. We'll talk about some of the new songs on there that he's so excited for you to hear. We're also going to talk about what did Lee Bryce go out and buy for himself when he got his very first number one paycheck. Stick around for more Lee Bryce. Here he is right now. This is Love Like Crazy.
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1: Lee Bryce is here this week hanging out with us. You just released a brand new album, Sunriser, on Friday. Talk about what song on here are you maybe most excited to see how people react to.
2: There's a beautiful, beautiful song that I really am just like over the moon about and have been writing it for like 10 years. And it's called While We Didn't Last.

0: and it's one that I'm like, well, if people don't like it, then I guess I'm just an idiot, you know? Like, I don't know.
1: But 10 years, that is,
0: yeah,
1: a...
0: Well, I started it and wrote the chorus, and then, like, I had this melody, but the lyrics for the verses just weren't there. And then I tried to write it, like, a couple of different times, the verses, because the chorus was just done. The very first day, it all just kind of just splatted out. And so I just was patient, and then one day, we fell upon same melody. I just got it out that first day, but put the right lyrics to it, and that's a special one.
2: Yeah, I mean, anything you spend 10 years working on, very special. Lee Bryce is here hanging out with us on the Superstar Power Hour. On the way, we're going to play his very first number one song, and we're going to talk about what Lee went out and bought when he got paid for that first number one song, so stick around.
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1: Lee Bryce is here this week hanging out with us, and we are celebrating a brand new album that he just released last week, Sunriser. But also, while we have you here, I want to play some other fun songs from your catalog, like your very first number one song, A Woman Like You, which I'm going to play in just a minute. But first, I always love to ask, what did you go out and buy yourself when you got paid for that first number one song? Because as an artist, that's like the first time you're like making any kind of like, you know, real money.
2: Well, other than getting a house for like, you know, like trying to get a mortgage and get stuff that I couldn't have gotten, I will say the very first thing I actually just bought for myself was a 1979 CJ7, like my daddy used to have.
1: I don't even know what that is.
2: It's a Jeep.
1: Okay.
2: Like an old school Jeep. And then I got a paint job on it.
1: Tricked it out a little bit.
2: You know, put a lift on it and put some, you know, I put a winch on it and just got it to where, you know, my daddy, I'm telling you, my daddy had these, he put a Corvette motor in his Jeep and he'd drive me and my brother in the back seat down into the swamp, like water up to our, like, well, let's just say our butts. He'd get out and be chopping down trees and then have a trailer right there, and somehow that Jeep would pull that trailer out of that muck and that mud.
1: Oh my
2: full
1: God.
2: Of wood, and he had chopped and all this stuff. It was just nasty. I was like, I gotta have a Jeep. Like
1: you gotta
2: that.
1: Have one. I love that. That is a great story. All right, well, now we are gonna play you the song that allowed Lee Bryce to buy himself his own nasty Jeep. This is A Woman Like You on the Superstar Power Hour.
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3: He's a ranch hand in a pinch, man. 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
1: You should quit your job. If you can't, that's fine. I appreciate you listening. You know, I like to give some shout outs if you're listening. You've been texting them in to 312-946-4995. If you're just listening at work, or maybe you're in a business right now and you are like, hey, Scotty's talking, text right now, 312-946-4995. What's the business? Where you at? Shout out to Senior Care with Flair. That's a fun name in Lincoln Park. Sound like you're doing good things in a really fun way. Cleveland Cliffs in Burns Harbor. Alyssa, she's works for USPS in Crown Point. You're in the mail truck. Appreciate you. Those things got air conditioning? In my head, the air conditioning doesn't work in the mail truck. So if it doesn't, I'm sorry, because it gets hot out there. Alyssa, thank you. Appreciate you. Like you said, you can text him to 312-946-4995. And you didn't leave your name, but you work for Mama and Me Lactation. Mama and Me Lactation. So you're between clients doing home visits. Thank you for all you do. So if you're listening at work and you can't quit, I understand, but thank you for listening. 312-946-4995. Go ahead and text it in. Let me know where you're listening, what the business is. I'll give you a little shout out, make the day go a little bit faster for you. 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

Did you hear what Anthony Rizzo said about us White Sox fans? If you missed it, I want to let you hear what he said about us in 5 minutes on US 99. Two songs.

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1: Did you hear what Anthony Rizzo said about us White Sox fans?
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1: Yes, beloved Cub, Anthony Rizzo, who, by the way, I don't know anybody that's ever said a bad thing about that man. Anthony Rizzo does a podcast with David Ross. Obviously, Cub, coach, all of that. So it's called Ross and Rizzo Unfiltered. And so this is what Anthony Rizzo said about Cubs fans.
4: I said this all the time, and I stand by it. When we won the World Series in 2016, if you're a White Sox fan and you couldn't have a little bit of love for that Cubs team, I always said you're just a miserable person.
5: I like that.
4: Because of the drought, like, and it's the city of Chicago, and you want the city of Chicago to do well. So now, being on the other end of it, if you're a Cubs fan and you can't be rooting, this White Sox team is a very likable team. They've gone through hell the last few years, losing a record amount of games. They're just a fun team to root for.
1: There you go. So he basically said, if you didn't cheer for the Cubs, you are not a nice person during that. And he says that to say that, I assume, meaning that, hey, Cubs fans, you should be cheering on the Sox fan, or the Sox right now, too, because it's fun. It's great for the city. If you can't have both, that's okay. And so what I assume he's also saying is that if you are a Cubs fan and you're not cheering for the Sox, you are...
4: you're just a miserable person.
1: Just saying. He said it, not me. Go Sox. Home game tomorrow on US 99. He said it.

While we're still 90 minutes, non-stop country, I want to jump in and get all three. Let's see if we can knock these questions out today. So three trivia questions no one's been able to get. We'll take them on again in 5 minutes. Hopefully you can be the hero we all needed on US 99. Every-

0: Our smokeout headliner, Megan Maroney. Hey, Scotty. We're 90 minutes of nonstop country, jumping right in to get all three. The three trivia questions, they stick. They go on and on until you get all three. We got George today. If George doesn't get them, they're yours. So pay attention to his answer so he can do some work for you. Ready, George?
1: Yeah.
2: Question one. What element is in milk that keeps bones strong?
1: That's calcium.
2: Question two. Name the great country singer known as the Man in Black.
1: That's Johnny Cash.
0: All right, hang on right there. Question three is coming up in 5 minutes, so just two songs away. Remember, if he doesn't get all three, then the questions will stick and go to you. So give me 5 minutes. We'll see what he says for question three, and we will then see if these are yours or we're getting new questions on US 99. Hang on.

0: Can you get all three?
1: We're going to see if George can. George took on questions 1 and 2 moments ago, so if he doesn't get all three trivia questions correct, these come right back to you. You know how it works. So, George, are you ready to jump back in?
2: Yeah.
1: Question 3. 1 in 5 people say that this is their favorite secret spot to hide money. What do you think it is?
2: You know, I just missed Chris. I didn't get to hear her answer, but I was going to go with the underwear drawer.
1: Underwear drawer.
2: Yeah.
1: All right. Let's see how you did here. You got 2 correct also. That is actually what Chris said yesterday, is underwear drawer.
2: Thanks, Scotty.
1: Of course, hang on there, George. That means you're up, though. Same 3 questions. You'll play tomorrow. 312-946-4995. Same 3 questions. 312-946-4995. Caller 17, you're up. You'll play on US 99, Chicago's country station. Thanks for hanging out.

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4: All right, a lot of fun things happening. Obviously, sports. It's all about the sports right now. Blackhawks back with their home games. White Sox tomorrow night. Bring it home. We could close it out, man. How awesome would it be to close out the series tomorrow night at the rink, right? So game kicks off at 3 o'clock tomorrow, so of course I can't go like normal. Come on, man. But we will take on the Guardians. And don't forget, if you are going to the game, blackout, you got to wear your black, okay? Make sure you do that. And of course, this weekend brings on one of the best weekends of the football season. The weekends that we kick the cheese out of the Packers. So get your cheese grater hats out and get ready to go. Packers and Bears this weekend. It's Scotty. Thanks for hanging out. 90 minutes of nonstop country. How to get those Zach Brown Band tickets coming up in 5 minutes.

Jack Brown Band tickets coming your way in about 5 minutes. But what happens when you go out, somebody spills something on your clothes, and then expects you to pay for their whole outfit? Give me 5 minutes. I'll fill you in on what happened here on US 99.

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0: I saw this on TikTok the other day. That's where drama lives right now. Got it. Okay. So there was a little bit of drama with a woman who went out, and I tried to sum up what she said, but she basically said, someone spilled their drink all over me at the bar and said sorry, and then walked away. Said my outfit was completely soaked and their drink completely ruined my coat and my shirt. They didn't offer anything, just walked away, said I'm sorry, and kept moving. I think they should pay for cleaning or replace anything that was ruined. Am I being unreasonable? And I was like, oh, this is good. Because it was mixed comments, I will say, in the comment section. But I don't think that they have any responsibility to replace anything. 312-946-4995. I'm curious what you think of that. When you go out to a bar, a club, somewhere that's crowded, people are drinking, I think you're taking the risk. I think you're putting on an outfit that could not make it through the night for whatever reason. And that's just the risk you take. If somebody spills it, now, if it was something belligerent, like, I don't know, they came up and literally poured the drink on you because you were, I don't know, whatever reason. If there were some extenuating circumstances, maybe. But in general, to me, things happen. People bump into each other. You're dancing. People are drunk. I don't know, girl. To me, you got to eat that one. But I might.

be wrong. I don't know. 312-946-4995. I've been to a lot of bars and clubs and seen a lot of sloppy people. I just assume whatever I'm putting on that night, I don't know. It's the risk we take. I'll take your calls next on US 99.

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0: If you missed it, I was talking about this post I saw on TikTok. Basically, a girl went out to a bar and she got a drink spilled on her for whatever reason, ruined her outfit, stained her coat, shirt, unwearable. And she thought that the person at the bar that spilled it on her should owe her to replace it or clean it. I don't know, man. I feel like you're just taking that risk. Whatever outfit you wear, if you're going to a bar and there's people bumping into each other, you're going to a club, whatever it is, that's kind of the risk you take. I don't know if they have to replace whatever is in your, or, you know, whatever's allegedly ruined. Let's start with Alex here in Oswego. What do you got for me, Alex? You think that they should be replacing it? Alex, are you there? All right. Alex, hold on. If you're still there, let's start with Doug. Doug.
2: I'm here.
0: All right, Doug, what do you think? You think they should be replacing it, or is it just the risk you take?
2: I think they should replace it. I don't feel like if you ever go out, like, that you have to feel like you're going to come home, like, soaked in alcohol. That's just my thought, right?
0: Sure. But that's also, I think that's the risk you take. I think that is a realm of possibilities that you assume at some point the shoes are going to get ruined, shirts might get ruined, the coat might get ruined. Allison, you're in Valpo. Do you think that's the risk you take, or what is it? What's your opinion on that?
3: That's the risk that you take. You're responsible for your outfit, and when you go out, that's like asking for a pigeon not to poop on you and then wanting it to pay for your coat. I don't think that's allowed, no.
0: You know, some pigeons should ante up, you know. Those drunk-ass pigeons walking around. I agree. I do. I just think if you're going out, like, that's kind of the risk you take. That is part of...
3: People are sloppy when they're drunk. We know this.
0: Yeah, you're going somewhere where people are drunk. It's almost like going to a bar and going, I can't believe people are drunk here. So irresponsible.
3: Yes.
0: Yeah, I'm with you. Awesome. Thank you so much for calling, Allison. All right, let's get you into Zach Brown Band. I cannot guarantee your coat or jacket or outfit won't get ruined by a beer, but I will guarantee that you will have a good time. 312-946-4995. Caller 17 and going to see Zach Brown Band.

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0: Sometimes it feels like the news is full of things that have never happened before. 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I'm Sally Helm, host of the podcast History This Week from the History Channel. Trade embargoes? Thomas Jefferson tried them. Rent too high? 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
0: Steve, you're caller 17. You're going to Zach Brown Band. Congratulations.
2: Awesome. Thank you so much.
0: There you go. November 21st at the Allstate. So the other thing that's happening, Steve, too, is you're going to become my co-host for the next 2 minutes here, actually. I got three stories in front of me. I'm going to give you a couple headlines. You're going to tell me which story you want to hear more about based just on the headline, okay?
2: Sounds good.
0: All right, so the first one, we now know that the Super Bowl is going to be on ESPN, which is Disney-owned, and we know how much they're going to be charging for a 30-second Super Bowl commercial this year. Do you want to know what that number is or move on to the next story?
2: Next story.
0: All right, next one is about Taco Bell. So Taco Bell is going to help you learn another language. Do you want to know how or move on to the third story?
2: Let's go to the third story.
0: Third story is a pretty cool good news story. Here, there's a Texas high school football team that gave this senior named Mason Wisnowski this incredible moment. So Mason has Down syndrome, and before the game started, they handed him the ball and let him score a touchdown. So all the team, everybody got on there, and you know the other team was involved as well. They ran a play, handed him ball. He went 30 yards into the end zone, and the whole place went crazy. But the crowd, the whole moment, man, was so cool. And I want to post a video on Instagram. But then they lifted him up on their shoulders. It was like Rudy, kind of. It was cool.
2: That's incredible, especially with a kid like that and the team to do that. That's amazing.
0: Yeah, every game he was on the sideline, you know, as the coach and part of the team and, you know, assistant coach and helping out with the players, doing whatever needed. And, you know, finally got that time in the game. And you could tell even his parents were just in tears, loving the moment. And kindness can go a long way.
2: I'm glad I waited for that story because that one's the best by far.
0: Totally. So I'm going to grab that video and post it up on my Instagram too, Scotty K on Air, because it's worth checking out. So you hold on 1 second. I'll get your Zach Brown Band tickets, okay?
2: Thanks again.
0: Of course, we'll do them again tomorrow, 4:30. Get you in to see Zach Brown Band as we get into the guy who's actually going to be here on Friday playing the air gun. Here's Shaboozy.

Dustin Lynch says that song is chapter one, and the song you just put out with Ashley Cook, who just played Joe's on Wheat Street, is chapter two. They put out a song together called How You Been. It's kind of this fun, flirty, I don't know, country duet about checking in with an old flame and then realizing, oh, there might still be something there. And then the simple phone call brings back memories and summer nights. You know how it goes. Very Dustin Lynchy, if you haven't...

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7: All right, so I'll give you the good news of a story. You're going to try and guess the bad, okay, Steve?
8: Okay.
7: All right, so the good news of the story is there's this guy who everyone's kind of talking about because he goes to this bar every day, or he goes to a bar every day, and the bartender started to get to know him because he sits there and he just does crossword puzzles. Like, he is incredible at crossword puzzles, so the bartenders are all like, oh, it's the crossword puzzle guy. And so that's the good news of the story. He's kind of known for, I guess, doing crossword puzzles at the bar while drinking. What do you think the bad news of that story is?
8: Bad news is he never pays his tab and he just leaves.
7: That's exactly it, Steve. Everybody knows him because he doesn't pay his tab, and he's known as the crossword bandit now.
8: There you go.
7: That's funny. Did you just guess or did you hear this story?
8: I just guessed.
7: Yeah, man. I guess he sits at these bars, does these crosswords, runs up the tab, and then walks away without paying. So all the bars in the area, it's like he's the wet bandits from Home Alone, right? Like, he's got a nickname and everything.
8: Yes.
7: He's got a calling card. Yeah, nicely done, Steve.
8: Thanks, Scotty.
7: You know what's next? I got a question no one's been able to answer, so you're up. 5 minutes away on US 99. Two songs. Hang out.

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0: About 1,400 people are injured each year playing this game. What do you think it is? All right. 1,400 people are injured each year playing this game. Now, think outside the box. It's not like baseball, football, soccer. It's not that. Okay. 312-946-4995. 1,400 people about are injured each year playing this game. It's a game you probably wouldn't think people would get that injured in. I'll give you that hint. That's about it. 312-946-4995. We'll get your guesses and, of course, the answer less than 10 minutes from you.
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1: Monica, 1,400 people about every year get injured playing this game. What do you think it is?
2: Pickleball?
1: Oh, that's smart. That's kind of close, but not it. Thank you, Monica. Mike, what do you think it is?
3: Darts?
1: Oh, that's a great guess. That's not the answer I'm looking for, but that is... I wonder if that's higher. I don't know. I should look up that up. Awesome. Thank you. John, what do you think it is?
4: I'm going to go with old school and say Twister.
1: Oh, that's funny. That's not the answer I'm looking for, but that I'm sure people will be getting hurt doing that, pulling muscles and stuff. Awesome. Thanks,
4: John. I would imagine.
1: Doug, what do you think it is?
3: I'm going to say Pokemon Go.
1: No, that's really funny, though. That's a great guess. People will be probably walking into things and tripping. And
3: something like that.
1: Yeah, okay. No, the answer I'm looking for is that about 1,400 people are injured each year playing ping pong.
3: Oh, my gosh. That's crazy.
1: Yeah, a little carpal tunnel in the wrist or something. I don't know. You know, I will say this. When I was in college, myself and my drunk friends would play ping pong in my buddy Mike and Frank's basement. We would play a game called Sting Pong, where after we had a few drinks, we would take off our shirts, and then the other person, if you lost the point, would get to whack the ball at that person as hard as they can and just see what kind of welt they could leave.
3: Oh, that sounds entertaining, but... Yeah. Always a little alcohol needed to be involved there.
1: Yeah. I don't think I would have made that decision otherwise, I'm pretty sure. On the other hand, I've probably done much more questionable things sober, so you never know.

guessed what beloved Cub Anthony Rizzo said about us White Sox fans. Well, I think it's worth playing for you. All right, give me 5 minutes. Two songs away on US 99. Hold up.

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0: stand by it. When we won the World Series in 2016, if you were a White Sox fan and you couldn't have a little bit of love for that Cubs team, I always said you're just a miserable person.
1: I like that.
0: Because of the drought, and it's the city of Chicago, and you want the city of Chicago to do well. So now, being on the other end of it, if you're a Cubs fan and you can't be rooting, this White Sox team is a very likable team. They've gone through hell the last few years, losing a record amount of games. They're just a fun team to root for.
2: There you go. So, he basically said if you didn't cheer for the Cubs, you are not a nice person during that. And he says that to say that, I assume, meaning that, hey, Cubs fans, you should be cheering on the Sox fan or the Sox right now, too, because it's fun. It's great for the city. You can't have both. That's okay. And so what I assume he's also saying is that if you are a Cubs fan and you're not cheering for the Sox, you are...
0: You're just a miserable person.
3: He said it. I didn't say it. So he said it.

0: Did you hear what Anthony Rizzo said about us White Sox fans?
1: Home run! High five, everybody!
2: Scotty on US 99.
0: Yes, beloved Cub, Anthony Rizzo, who, by the way, I don't know anybody that's ever said a bad thing about that man. Anthony Rizzo does a podcast with David Ross. Obviously, Cub, coach, all of that. So it's called Ross and Rizzo Unfiltered. And so this is what Anthony Rizzo said about Cubs fans.
3: I said this all the time, and I stand.

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As we jump into the commercial-free drive home, can I introduce you to a brand new artist? This guy's name is Blake Whiten. All right, his song is called Bet On That. Got a lot of traction on TikTok, too, but Blake has been praised by some of the biggest artists in country music. Check it out, our Odyssey launch artist, Blake Whiten, on US 99.

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0: USA.

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Two things in once, actually. First, he got to celebrate the success of his song that had been out for a while, Backup Plan with Luke Combs. But at the same time, the same party, he was also celebrated for his number one song with this one, Chevy Silverado. So I guess he just eaten.

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Blackout.

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0: 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Libby Holman was a sexually fluid blues singer who became famous in the 1920s, and then infamous when she was indicted for her husband's murder. 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
4: On the way, Ian Munsick will be joining us, new artist McCoy Moore. And where is the best smelling city in America?
5: Smell your armpit right now. Maybe it's right here. How do you smell right now?
4: I think they're just talking about what the city itself smells like.
5: Because right now, hold on, let me smell myself real. Oh, I actually smell pretty good. I think it's right here. I think it's here. I smell great.
4: I know. I don't think it's just like a culmination of the people smell.
5: Oh, okay.
4: Some it's cities, like, for some reason, just you know, like New York City. There's a lot of pee smell there.
5: Every time you turn a corner, it's like a different kind of poo, you know?
4: No, it's mostly pee, I think.
5: Wow, so. I don't know. I smell the poo.
4: So I don't think that New York City is going to be at the top of the list, but we'll find out coming up. First, though, it's song number 7 from Megan Maroney. This is Medicine.